Good evening and welcome to Four Lakes Frequency, where the rhythm of the lakes meets the pulse of indie, folk, and alternative sounds. I'm DJ Megwise. Thanks for tuning in on this cool, gloomy, very fall-like evening. I have some warm and moody I have music tonight, so go ahead and get cozy. I started tonight's show with the song Angel Eyes by Habibi from their 2020 album Anywhere But Here. Up next is some new music from a new collaborative project from Guyan Riley, Devendra Banhart, and Noah Georgeson, known as Hug. The debut album is self-titled, and I'm going to play the song Karatumbo on 98.7 WVMO.

0: This is Four Lakes Frequency. I'm DJ Megwise. That last song was Brazil by Declan McKenna from his 2017 album, What Do You Think About This, About the Car? Which has quite the story, but probably more recently in the past few years heard on all the socials. This very catchy song was written by Declan when he was 15 for his Music General Certificate of Secondary Education. And it became Declan's most popular song. And I just love the vibes. Before that was the song This Side of the Blue by Joanna Newsom from her 2004 debut album, The Milk-Eyed Mender. I actually recently watched the documentary The Family Jams, and it featured Joanna Newsom and Devendra Banhart back in 2004. And oh, how things have changed since then. I loved watching it and being back in those times through a documentary, and I just love music documentaries. So that reminded me to play some Joanna Newsom finally. And up next, I'm going to play some music from La Luz after these community messages.
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2: Hi, I'm Jen Coor. Let's be civil. My name is Jen Coor from Queensway. I'm with Dan Stefani, the head of the Public Works Department in the city of Monona. Can you tell me briefly about the Public Works Department? What does it do?
3: The Public Works Department does many different functions here in the city. We operate and maintain the city's water system, the sanitary sewer system, the stormwater utility, and all the streets operations and maintenance functions, as well as capital projects. So it's quite a bit that fall under those few categories. But if you look at the streets and you imagine 14 feet behind the curb on each side, that's what Public Works is. Between the sidewalks or between the curbs, that's where our focus is.
2: Fantastic. And how many staff do you have working with you?
3: Including me, we have 13 department staff in the Public Works and Utilities Department.
2: Well, not many people for a city of our size. You guys run a lean show.
3: Right. We have 4 staff members dedicated to the streets crew. We have 3 in the utilities crew. We have 1 right-of-way permit coordinator. We have a facility maintenance tech. Myself as the director, we have a deputy director, and we have a capital projects manager. So we all wear many hats.
2: Bringing community and city government together, Let's Be Civil is a service of Monona Community Media.
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0: This is Four Licks Frequency, and I'm DJ Megwise. That last song was You Know More Than I Know by John Cale from his 1974 album, Fear. Before that was the song Laying in the Sun by Anemone, which I love because it reminds me of my cat Fergus, who always finds a way to lay in the sun. Before that was I Want to Be the Boy to Warm Your Mother's Heart by the White Stripes. And at the top of that set was I Can't Speak by La Luz. To see my playlist, you can go to wvmo.fm. You can also see the show schedule and playlists from all of our programming there. And I'm going to play some music from Still Corners after these community messages.
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3: 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Here's some of what you'll be hearing soon.

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0: 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Mary Bragg and Jason James.
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This is Four Licks Frequency. I'm DJ Megwise. That last song was Selkie Bride from Inand Wilder's 2025 album Psychic Lessons. I thought Selkie was referring to the fashion brand because I really like fashion, but it turns out that this song and the brand both refer to a Celtic folklore, so always learning new things. And for that was a whole 7 minutes of Still Corners. That was their song Far Rider. I love having Still Corners on heavy rotation once fall rolls around. It warms my soul. And so you heard all the buzz about True North Festival on the radio, but I also wanted to let you all know that WVMO will be posted up at our own table there. So come by and say hi. There's some awesome music and food on deck, and we still have a good amount of merch available. Up next is the song Can't Help Myself by Alexandra Savior on 98.7 WVMO.

This is Four Licks Frequency. I'm DJ Megwise. That last song was Low Hopes by T. Hardy Morris from his 2025 album Artificial Tears. Before that was Can't Help Myself by Alexandra Savior from her 2020 album The Archer. I have one more song to play tonight from Autobahns with their song Loss of the Rights. Thanks for tuning in. Stick around for Playhouse with Hannah Kay and join me here next Monday at 7 p.m. Till then, keep your sails high and your music flowing.

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You just heard James Kay with Days Go By off of their 2025 album, Friends. And hello, I am your friend here on the airwaves, Hannah Kay, and you're tuned in to a lovely hour of Playhouse here on 98.7 FM. To start out the set, we heard from Jake Schrock. Track was Cerebral Shelter off of his 2018 album, Tropical Depression. I like to drag that one out every time rain is impending or any sort of weather. Listen to that album back to back to back when driving my old Jeep Cherokee. Shout out that car, RIP, out to the East Coast on a solo trip. And driving through Ohio, I was surrounded by these weird, towers, I guess I would call them, and just listening to this album in flat grounds and thinking about storms, thinking about storm tracking, and just the kind of soundtrack and, I guess, synthesizers that usually percolate some sort of weather event. So if you are feeling like you want to ride in the impending storm with some tunes, again, Jake Schrock, Tropical Depression, that one's from Holodeck Records from 2018. Coming up next is Poison Girlfriend with Hardly Ever Smile Without You from the 1992 album Melting Moments. Got a lot more up ahead this hour on Playhouse with me, your host, Hannah Kay, so don't touch that dial.

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1: This is Mary Merle from Winnequa Road with the Monona Bird Report. Fall migration is upon us. Warblers, flycatchers, vireos, and many other species of songbirds are passing through Monona on their way south. With summer fledglings joining the adults, songbird numbers actually peak in September. But finding them isn't easy. Birds don't sing in the fall like they do in the spring. Luckily, one of our beloved year-round residents can help. That's the familiar call of the black-capped chickadee. Throughout the year, the call of the chickadee acts as an early warning system. Their calls alert nearby birds when a screech owl has been spotted or when a Cooper's hawk is approaching. During fall migration, the call of the chickadees takes on another crucial role, as chickadees become the leaders of mixed species flocks. Traveling migrants follow chickadees around, relying on their local knowledge to find food, water, and shelter in unfamiliar territory. And we can rely on them too. As chickadees lead visiting songbirds through Monona's trees, their constant chatter tells us where to look. Want to spot a migrating warbler this September? Follow the sound of a chickadee. This is Mary Merle with the Monona Bird Report, and I'm glad that WVMO cares about birds.
2: Hello, this is Dave from Rothman Place with a moment for Monona on WVMO. If Monona happened to have a street named Electric Avenue, our wonderful police officers would be able to rock down to it in their sustainable hybrid vehicles. Not only are these vehicles great for Monona's environment, but a cost savings as well, requiring less fuel and maintenance. You may happen to notice that our officers idle when parked. This is because their computer equipment, vital to their job of keeping us all safe, needs juice from their vehicles to operate. So if you see an officer in one of these green machines, don't hesitate to give them a friendly wave. This has been a public service message from WVMO.

That was just the lovable, amazing, ethereal Cocteau Twins with My Truth from the 1993 album Four Calendar Cafe. And you're listening to Playhouse here on 98.7 FM. I'm Hannah Kay, and I am delighted to be able to bring you music here tonight, live from the WVMO studio here in beautiful Monona, Wisconsin. Hope you all listeners out there are enjoying this sooner dark that we're getting. I was quite shocked leaving for the studio tonight, seeing that it was so dark outside. But here we are yet again. I put on a maroon cardigan and put my hair back and did the thing, you know. sorry. To start out that set, we heard from Coco and Claire Claire with Our House. That's off of their 2024 album, Girl. Love Coco and Claire Claire. They're doing some amazing things. A lot of songs that they put out, I cannot play. They're not radio clean. I need to make some edits, but would recommend listeners out there check out their discography. They just put out a call for people to be able to tell their story, quote unquote. They're ready. So if you're interested in making a documentary about them, you can find them online. Speaking of online, you can find me online at Novelty Screams. That is my handle on Instagram. You can also check out my show playlists on the WVMO website. 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You can stream, you can listen from your radio if you live in Monona or in Madison, or maybe a little bit outside. On the way to the studio tonight, in between listening to Four Lakes Frequency with DJ Megwise, I tuned in to a Milwaukee radio station that I'd never heard before, so you'd be surprised what you can pick up on those radio waves. Coming up next, we have Lives of Angels. Track is In the Image of Youth, and it's off of the 1982 album Elevator to Eden. Dark Entries Records put this one out, and I cannot get enough of it. It's hopeful, it's morose, and it's exactly what the doctor ordered for this evening's episode of Playhouse here on 98.7 FM.

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1: Purple sparklers popping in the prairie. Hi, this is Brian from the Alda Leopold Nature Center with a friendly phenology update. Prairie blazing star is blooming in the prairie. While it may appear that this plant has one long, fluffy flower atop its single stem, in reality, it has many crowded, compact flowers, each composed of 8 to 10 florets. This plant's bloom begins at the top and works its way down the stem, kind of like a sparkler. Growing between 2 and 5 feet tall, prairie blazing star likes wet and sunny habitats, such as moist areas and prairies. The benefits of this plant are numerous. In addition to its ornamental value, it also provides food for animals. Rabbits, deer, and livestock like to nibble its grass-like foliage and stems, while prairie voles prefer the roots, and pollinators, such as bees, butterflies, and moths, are attracted to its high nectar flowers. Prairie blazing star has medicinal properties, too. Indigenous nations use this plant's roots, as well as other varieties of blazing star, to treat stomach aches, bladder problems, pain, and fever. The leaves can be boiled to ease an upset stomach or to make an antiseptic wash. Visit us for a hike or take a walk around your neighborhood and look for this native perennial sparkling in prairie fields. For more information about the Alda Leopold Nature Center, please visit aldaleopoldnaturecenter.org and explore nature today.
2: 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It's Wednesday, September 30th, 6:30 to 8 p.m. at the Urban League on Park Street. This is the third in a three-part series all about sexual wellness, navigating changes in intimacy, and maintaining well-being through this very natural developmental phase. It's open to the public. Questions and concerns welcome. Information at 608-432-2616. Once again, that's 608-432-2616. I hope to see you there.

Thanks for tuning in here to Playhouse on 98.7 FM. I'm your lovable host, Hannah Kay, and we just heard from Nourished by Time. That was the track When the War is Over from the 2025 album The Passionate Ones. To start out the set, we heard from Kalela off of her album from 2026, New Avatar. Track was Idea One. And before the community announcements, we heard from Ozian. Can't help but sneak them in every other show, pretty much. That track was Scenic off of their self-titled album released by the Numero Group in 2024. Thanks again for tuning in this evening. Still going to sneak in a little bit more musical stylings on this episode this evening here on Playhouse. Again, if you want to keep up with what I'm doing and what cartoons are inspiring me and what delicious ideas are inspiring future programming here on Playhouse on 98.7 FM, you can tune in to my visual diary of sorts on Instagram at Novelty Screams. Up next, we got a track from Drab Majesty. This one is off of their 2019 album Modern Mirror, and it's the other side. I really like to see it. I really like to hear it. Someone roasted this group, this album specifically, for tortured souls. And hey, I'm one of them. If you're one of them, you might want to listen in. I think you're going to enjoy this next one from Drab Majesty here on Playhouse.

0: That was just Drab Majesty with The Other Side, and I'll see you on the other side next week, Monday at 8 p.m., to listen to another fantastic episode of Playhouse here on 98.7 FM. Spoiler, it will be a rerun. I will be in New York City. So until next time, sending out lots of love on the airwaves. Hope you stay safe this week up ahead. Hope you stay dry. Hope you can dodge the raindrops or get wet. Who cares, right? Sometimes a little rain will do you good. And sending out a very goodbye.
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Welcome to Roots and Reverberations with Greg Kester on 98.7 WVMO, where we are every Monday evening from 9 to 10. Tonight's theme is the iconic Fillmore East during its first year of operation under Bill Graham, beginning in March 1968. The Fillmore began in 1926 as the Yiddish Theater on 2nd Avenue near 6th Street in Manhattan. It had fallen into disrepair when Graham assumed ownership and built it as a sister venue to the Fillmore in San Francisco. Unlike the Fillmore West, which had no seats, the Fillmore East maintained its seating with a capacity of about 2,700. It quickly became known as the East Coast Church of Rock and Roll, with an excellent sound system, light show, and management where bands loved to play. We opened with the Doors doing Love Me Two Times, which they performed during their iconic performance on March 22nd, just 2 weeks after the theater opened. Life magazine captured historic photos of Morrison and the band. The band played two shows, with the second one beginning at 11 and ending at 3:30 in the morning, after Morrison begged Graham to let them keep playing, and they did so for another hour. We'll next hear Procol Harum do their classic Whiter Shade of Pale, which lyricist Keith Reed notes was intended to present a feeling with vivid imagery rather than an actual literal story, and based on the success and lasting power of the song, he succeeded. Robin Trower was the great guitarist at the time, who went on to form his own group after Procol Harum, and is set to play at the Pabst Theater in Milwaukee on October 13th.

We just heard Sing a Song for You by Tim Buckley, which is off his Happy Sad album. Buckley grew up between upstate New York and Southern California and was introduced to an eclectic mix of musicians, from Hank Williams to Bessie Smith to Miles Davis, by his parents and grandmother. That perhaps explains his diverse styles of music and his performances from folk to psychedelica to electronic with the underappreciated Star Sailor. He sadly died in 1975 from a heroin overdose. He's also the father of musician Jeff Buckley, though they only met once and had no real connection. Jeff Buckley unfortunately died from an accidental drowning in the Mississippi River at 30 years of age. We'll next hear the Staple Singers doing the traditional Samson and Delilah. They performed at the Fillmore in August 1968, opening for Big Brother and the Holding Company. And Janis Joplin joined Mavis Staples and the group for a mesmerizing rendition of Down by the Riverside. According to the New York Times, the Staples converted the Rock Theater into a fundamentalist church with their gospel-tinged political and anti-war themes. The Staple Singers were led by patriarch Pop Staples, and they were a family group with his three daughters and son. They were leaders in the civil rights movement and often sung at Martin Luther King Jr. rallies. They're in the Rock and Roll Hall of Fame

0: We just heard Purple Haze by the Jimi Hendrix Experience, which he played during his May performance at the Fillmore. Hendrix was in New York working on his not-yet-named Electric Ladyland album at the time of his first show at the Fillmore. He blazed through two shows, as was typical at the time, and his reputation grew with each new show and new recording. By all accounts, this was an amazing concert, and this second show, at least, appears available on YouTube. The imagery in this song vividly paints a dreamscape, which friends in Tucson insist was developed there in a rocky pass west of town, and perhaps under an illegal influence. Regardless, it's a great song from a great artist who left us far too soon.
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Welcome back to Roots and Reverberations with Greg Kester on 98.7 WVMO, where we are every Monday evening from 9 to 10. Tonight's theme is the iconic Fillmore East during its first year of operation under Bill Graham, beginning in March 1968. We just heard One Hit Wonder, The Crazy World of Arthur Brown, doing his massive hit Fire from 1968. While having only this hit, which reached number 2 on the Billboard charts, and only being held off of the top by the Beatles' Hey Jude, Brown still had a major influence on shock rock and glam rock. He used pyrotechnics, face paint, and wild costumes in his live shows, which paved the way for future stars like Alice Cooper and Kiss. For his May performance, opening for the Airplane, band members carried him onto stage with a burning metal headpiece, fueled by gasoline and exploding smoke, thus cementing his self-proclaimed place as the God of Hellfire. We'll next hear a much tamer Traffic, doing Feeling All Right. This Dave Mason penned song was written when Mason briefly left Traffic and was not really feeling all right. As he notes, the title had a question mark after it. But upon hearing Joe Cocker's rousing version, Mason realized it was about positivity and feeling all right, and he thanked Cocker for the attitude correction.

We just heard Richie Havens' rendition of Dylan's Just Like a Woman, which he made one of the defining versions of this track and illustrated his folk rock fusion and open tuning style. Dylan has praised Havens' version, simply stating that he's like a king. Havens grew up in Brooklyn, but began his career in Greenwich Village, where he felt he could better nurture his artistic talents. Havens was the opening act at Woodstock and set the positive tone for the entire festival. He returned for anniversary concerts there, and at his request, upon his death, his ashes were spread from the air at the Woodstock grounds on August 17, 2013, on the 44th anniversary of the last day of the festival. We'll next hear another Dylan interpretation, The Birds Doing My Back Pages. No group has had more hits with Dylan songs, and they stand alone in their unique interpretations of them. In 1968, the Birds had just released their groundbreaking album, Sweetheart of the Rodeo, which introduced country music on a more direct level than had been done before. And that move was largely driven by Gram Parsons, who was with them at their headlining shows in May 1968. Parsons' tenure was short-lived, though, as he departed in July when he refused to go on a tour to South Africa because he opposed apartheid. But his impact was huge. Roger McGuinn and Chris Hillman are still touring and recording today, and both sound fantastic.

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1: Hi, I'm Steve Martinelli, and this is a Monona Grove Sports Showcase. The Silver Eagle football team had beaten Eau Claire North, a school of more than twice their enrollment, 29-0 to start the 83 season. But Coach Dick Rennell heard rumblings about a problem he couldn't fix on the field. After the game, members of the Monona Grove and Eau Claire North football teams, plus many other students, attended a beer party at a wooden spot in Cottage Grove known as The Tracks, since it was located near a deserted railroad bed. Now the location is the start of the Drumlin Trail, popular for hiking and biking. The spot was a known location for underage drinking parties back then due to its seclusion. Rumors of a party caused both schools to investigate. When asked, 15 members of the Eau Claire team confessed to drinking alcohol after Friday's game with their Silver Eagle hosts. Each of the Eau Claire 15 received a suspension. 34 Silver Eagles admitted attending the event, but all 34 denied they or any teammate had been drinking. Without proof or testimony, Monona Grove administrators decided to conduct a 3-day after-school alcohol abuse seminar, mandatory for all fall athletes and cheerleaders, 275 students in all. Football players were required to attend or sit out at least one game. Many parents were outraged, arguing the high school's administration had no authority to impose the mandate. In response to the objections, the school board met and determined they couldn't impose punitive actions without any evidence. Without proof, the school board made the right decision. Interesting, though, most of the team was there, but none of them saw anything. I'm Steve Martinelli, and I'll see you at the game.

Welcome back to Roots and Reverberations with Greg Kester on 98.7 WVMO, where we are every Monday evening from 9 to 10. Tonight's theme is the iconic Fillmore East during its first year of operation under Bill Graham, beginning in March 1968. We just heard Shapes of Things by the Yardbirds, on which Jeff Beck played lead guitar. He played it at the Fillmore as part of his set in both June and October that year. His band included a stage fright-stricken Rod Stewart on vocals and Ronnie Wood on bass. This was the group's first American appearance, and Stewart reportedly was concerned that the audience would view him as an imposter since he was a white British singer performing American black artist music. Beck had to physically pull him out from behind speakers. Wood gave him some slugs of rum, and he calmed down when he saw the audience reacting favorably to him and the band. It's hard to think today of Stewart ever having stage fright. We'll next hear the Trogs sing Love Is All Around from their late March appearance just weeks after the Fillmore opened. This was the first U.S. appearance for the British band, who also performed the chart-topping Chip Taylor song Wild Thing, which Hendrix also then performed at Monterey while setting fire to his guitar the year before. Love Is All Around is perhaps their softest song, but it was a huge hit and an integral part of their catalog.

We just heard Creedence Clearwater Revival, Do 99 and a Half Won't Do, a chugging blues song written by Steve Cropper, Eddie Floyd, and Wilson Pickett, and first recorded by Pickett. This was from Creedence's first album, at a time when John Fogerty was still developing as a songwriter. Cropper had a hand in co-writing some of rock's most enduring songs, such as Sitting on the Dock of the Bay with Otis Redding, Knock on Wood with Eddie Floyd, In the Midnight Hour with Wilson Pickett, and on and on. He was also a key piece of Booker T and the MGs, and co-wrote many of their instrumentals, including Green Onions. Of course, Fogerty turned into quite a songwriter himself. We'll next hear Madison native Tracy Nelson, with her late 60s group Mother Earth, perform Temptation Took Control of Me and I Fell. She recorded her first album in Chicago, and Charlie Musselwhite played harmonica on it. She got to meet and learn from Chicago legends, including Muddy Waters, Otis Spann, and Howlin' Wolf while there. She moved to San Francisco in 1966 and formed the group Mother Earth, with whom she played for a number of years. She later moved to Nashville, where she still resides, and has recorded a number of stellar albums covering country, blues, and R&B. She played the Fête de Marquette in 2025 in Madison, and she still sounds great.

0: We just heard Born to be Wild by Steppenwolf, which was their first number one song in 1968. They named themselves after the 1927 novel by Hermann Hesse and formed in L.A. in 1967. Born to be Wild, along with their version of Hoyt Axton's The Pusher, were both used in the movie Easy Rider, and Steppenwolf was thereafter always associated with motorcycles and biker gangs. Thank you for listening to Roots and Reverberations with Greg Kester on 98.7 WVMO, where we are every Monday evening from 9 to 10. Tonight's theme has been the Fillmore East 1968, and I hope you enjoyed the tunes. Wishing you strength and a positive outlook until we meet again. Good night.
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1: I'm Jeff Perry with the WVMO Music History Moment for September 14th. In 1741, George Frederick Handel finished his oratorio, Messiah, after working on it nonstop for 23 days.

0: And in 1955, at a recording studio in New Orleans, Little Richard recorded Tutti Frutti. The song is considered a milestone in the evolution of rock and roll. And that's today's WVMO Music History Moment. I'm Jeff Perry.
1: She knows how to love me, yes indeed. Boy, you don't know what she do to me, Tutti Frutti.
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1: This is Wisconsin Master Naturalist Deborah Proctor sharing tips and ideas on how to unplug your children and get them into the great outdoors where they can learn naturally. Go outside this time of year and you will see them. Squirrels furiously swirling up the grass, chipmunks with cheeks stuffed scurrying back and forth from plants to burrow, or perhaps deer or flocks of turkeys browsing the ground. What are they all doing? Foraging and gathering nut meats and seeds so they are ready for winter. Nut gathering is a great fall activity to engage in with your children. All you need is a bucket and some plastic gloves to keep your hands from staining. In our area, you will find smooth acorns with either a smooth or brushy cap, angular and sometimes heart-shaped hickory nuts, black walnuts and butternuts, sometimes called white walnuts. Inside, big green balls, dark round chestnuts with their spiky shells and sunflower heads bursting with seeds. Unless posted otherwise, the Wisconsin Nut and Berry Law allows you to gather nuts and edible seeds for your own consumption from public lands such as state parks and forests, and also along roadsides. Pick up different kinds of nuts, take them home, and before turning the nut meats into a delicious treat, sort them by kind, by size, by shape, and by color. Remove the husks to find the nut inside. Is it hard to do, or is it easy? Then crack the nuts to get at the meat. Does it reveal its meat easily, or do you have to work getting the nut out intact? Look online for instructions for turning your nuts into nut butter and conserves, a fruit and nut spread, and for flavoring muffins, pancakes, sauces, and more with their nutty goodness. Nuts are full of flavor and a good source of protein, which is why the animals are going nuts eating and storing them. Until next time, this is Wisconsin Master Naturalist Deborah Proctor encouraging parents and grandparents to get outdoors and learn with your kids naturally.
2: I'm Rick Bernstein from the Dane County Historical Society. Monona has 129 racial covenants that cover over 500 homes. On September 26th, there'll be a special event on the history of racial covenants in Dane County, including a slide presentation with a special focus on Monona. Refreshments will be available, and the event will be at the Monona Community Center, 1011 Nichols Road. Doors will open at 1, and the presentation will start at 2. RSVPs are not required, but would be appreciated. You can RSVP by email at danecountyhistory@gmail.com or by calling 608-224-3605. A notary will be present to help you file a denouncement free of charge. If interested, please bring proof of identity. I'm Rick Bernstein from the Dane County Historical Society, and I'm glad WVMO cares about knowing our history.
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1: WVMO thanks its partners in the local music community, including the Stoughton Opera House. 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
2: Hi, this is Brianna, Deputy Clerk for the City of Monona. Absentee ballots are now in the mail, and the City of Monona ballot drop box is open for receiving the November 3rd general election ballots. If you'd like to vote absentee by mail, the deadline to request an absentee ballot is October 29th. And if you'd prefer to vote during in-person absentee, that begins October 20th at Monona City Hall. 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
1: I got a call the other day. It was my sister Carolyn saying, Aretha, come by when you can. I've got something that I want to say. And when I got there, she said, you know, rather than go through a long, drawn-out thing, I think the melody on the box will help me explain.

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1: They'll use ya, bruise ya, pick and choose ya, raid a data, complicate ya. 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
1: Hi, I'm Jen Kaur. Let's be civil. My name is Jen Kaur from Queensway. I'm with Dan Stefani, the head of the Public Works Department in the city of Monona. Can you tell me briefly about the Public Works Department? What does it do?
2: The Public Works Department does many different functions here in the city. We operate and maintain the city's water system, the sanitary sewer system, the stormwater utility, and all the streets operations and maintenance functions, as well as capital projects. So it's quite a bit that fall under those few categories. But if you look at the streets and you imagine 14 feet behind the curb on each side, that's what Public Works is. Between the sidewalks or between the curbs, that's where our focus is.
1: Fantastic. And how many staff do you have working with you?
2: Including me, we have 13 department staff in the Public Works and Utilities Department.
1: Well, not many people for a city of our size. You guys run a lean show.
2: Right. We have 4 staff members dedicated to the streets crew. We have 3 in the utilities crew. We have 1 right-of-way permit coordinator. We have a facility maintenance tech. Myself as the director, we have a deputy director, and we have a capital projects manager. So we all wear many hats.
1: Bringing community and city government together, Let's Be Civil is a service of Monona Community Media.
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1: 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We've added a lot of new songs to VMO playlists. 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Here's some of what you'll be hearing soon.
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0: In 1954, Hammond Organ introduced its legendary Model B3. 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
2: I'm Rick Bernstein from the Dane County Historical Society. Monona has 129 racial covenants that cover over 500 homes. On September 26th, there'll be a special event on the history of racial covenants in Dane County, including a slide presentation with a special focus on Monona. Refreshments will be available, and the event will be at the Monona Community Center, 1011 Nichols Road. Doors will open at 1, and the presentation will start at 2. RSVPs are not required, but would be appreciated. You can RSVP by email at danecountyhistory@gmail.com or by calling 608-224-3605. A notary will be present to help you file a denouncement free of charge. If interested, please bring proof of identity. I'm Rick Bernstein from the Dane County Historical Society, and I'm glad WVMO cares about knowing our history.
3: Hi, this is Brianna, Deputy Clerk for the City of Monona. Absentee ballots are now in the mail, and the City of Monona ballot drop box is open for receiving the November 3rd general election ballots. If you'd like to vote absentee by mail, the deadline to request an absentee ballot is October 29th. And if you'd prefer to vote during in-person absentee, that begins October 20th at Monona City Hall. 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
1: Hi, I'm Steve Martinelli, and this is a Monona Grove Sports Showcase. The Silver Eagle football team had beaten Eau Claire North, a school of more than twice their enrollment, 29-0 to start the 83 season, but Coach Dick Rendell heard rumblings about a problem he couldn't fix on the field. After the game, members of the Monona Grove and Eau Claire North football teams, plus many other students, attended a beer party at a wooden spot in Cottage Grove known as The Tracks, since it was located near a deserted railroad bed. Now the location is the start of the Drumlin Trail, popular for hiking and biking. The spot was a known location for underage drinking parties back then due to its seclusion. Rumors of a party caused both schools to investigate. When asked, 15 members of the Eau Claire team confessed to drinking alcohol after Friday's game with their Silver Eagle hosts. Each of the Eau Claire 15 received a suspension. 34 Silver Eagles admitted attending the event, but all 34 denied they or any teammate had been drinking. Without proof or testimony, Monona Grove administrators decided to conduct a 3-day after-school alcohol abuse seminar, mandatory for all fall athletes and cheerleaders, 275 students in all. Football players were required to attend or sit out at least one game. Many parents were outraged, arguing the high school's administration had no authority to impose the mandate. In response to the objections, the school board met and determined they couldn't impose punitive actions without any evidence. Without proof, the school board made the right decision. Interesting, though, most of the team was there, but none of them saw anything. I'm Steve Martinelli, and I'll see you at the game.
0: The prairie is going to seed. 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

I remember when I met Carl Martin. It must have been a dozen years ago. This wise old gent was gray and bent, but his eyes had a fiery glow. He was born April Fool's Day of 1906 near Big Stone Gap, VA. He could play a little fiddle and some blues guitar that he'd picked up along the way. But Jethro, once he put his hands on the mandolin, he lit up just like a Christmas tree. Along with Ted Bogan and Howard Armstrong, they were the best string band I ever did see. Now for 50-odd years, they played rent parties, roadhouses, concerts, and festivals too. At the drop of a hat, these three black cats would play you every song they knew. It was Lady Be Good and the Barnyard Dance and the Ice Cream Freezer Blues. Now they'd trot the oldest chestnuts out and make everyone sound brand new. And little white boys with their shiny guitars would follow right along at their heels. They learned all the words and they learned all the chords, but they never did learn how it feels. Now one night I asked Carl where he got the fire, and he said, "Steve, you gotta understand. You wanna be someone, you better have some fun, and you better

sorry then. It doesn't matter if you're rich or poor. And it's the same for a woman or a man. From the cradle to the crypt is a mighty short trip, so you better get it while you can. Carl always had a way to make the good times roll when the rest of us weren't so sure. He'd just pick out the prettiest woman in the room, and then he'd sing every song to her. Now one night back east, when the gig was done, there was an all-night blowout jam. We played and we sang and we drank for hours until the sun came up again. It was blues and ballads, ragtime, Dixieland, swing, some old-time show tunes, and then Carl Martin sang some songs nobody else knew, and some I haven't heard since then. But right before dawn, he did two more songs just to separate the strong from the faint. It was a red-hot rendition of The Old Pine Tree and a double-time version of The Saints, with the mandolin behind his head. When he was done, those of us who could still breathe took off our hats to that man. Carl had played everybody under the table that night, and he said, you better get it while you can. It was, you better get it

You know, Carl and his buddies never got too far. When he died, Martin didn't have a dime. He was a little behind in his payments and a little bit ahead of his time. Last week, some so-called musicians stayed up real late and burned one down. The liquor kept coming, so we kept strumming till a minute or two before dawn. There were those who stayed and those who faded, but soon I was left all alone. Now, I don't believe in ghosts, but I could swear I heard Carl Martin singing one more song. It went, you better get it while you can. You better get it while you can. If you wait too long, it'll all be gone. You'll be sorry then. It doesn't matter if you're rich or poor, and it's the same for a woman or a man. From the cradle to the crypt is a mighty short trip, so you better get it while you can.

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1: Hey, Monona, this is DJ Heavy Eye, and I'm here to tell you about the Lake Loop Art Tour. 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Again, the Lake Loop Art Tour is on September 19th from 10 a.m. to 5 p.m., a day of art, discovery, and local connection. 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
2: 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This is Kaylin. Did you know it's important to pick up your pet's waste? What am I saying? Of course you know that. It's polite and it keeps your neighbors happy. But it also helps keep

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2: Hello, and welcome to the Wellness Tip of the Day. I'm health writer Sarah Moran from Sylvan Lane. We're going to talk about one of the best things you can do to protect yourself from anxiety and depression. This is a big deal. Depression is the number one cause of disability globally, and anxiety is the number one mental health issue in the country. Both are on the rise. The good news is that anxiety and depression can be significantly improved through exercise. Exercise is shown to be as effective as medication, and it can be used as a first-line treatment for depression. Exercise also improves anxiety. Exercise triggers your brain to release neurotransmitters such as dopamine, GABA, endorphins, and serotonin. These are all helpful, natural chemicals that make you feel happier and calmer. One study used exercise as a treatment for major depression. Participants were randomly assigned to a 4-month course of aerobic exercise, medication, or a combination of exercise and medication. All three groups experienced comparable, significant improvement by the 4-month marker. And 6 months later, the group that had continued to exercise was doing better than the medication group and experienced significantly reduced rate of relapse. Here are three tips to keep your body moving. 1. Find something you actually like doing. Maybe it's dance, riding your bike, or playing tennis. 2. Set reasonable goals. Plan what you'll do, how often, and when. Pick a time that's most likely to work for your schedule. For many people, exercising in the morning is the only way to ensure that that happens. 3. Keep it social. Find a friend to play tennis with you. Set dates for a weekly walk with your neighbor, or find a fun group exercise class to join. I'm Sarah Moran from Sylvan Lane, and I'm glad WVMO cares about wellness. Here's wishing you true health and lasting joy. Take care. 1, 2, 1.

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1: Hi, I'm Bill Groff from Copse Avenue, and this is The Lake Loop. Whoever said the best time to plant a tree was 20 years ago pretty much nailed it. It was just about 20 years ago, give or take, that Monona, Madison, and Dane County planted the trees along Monona Drive's terraces and medians when the pavement was poured and the street was rebuilt. What started as tiny toothpick timbers have leafed out today into a pretty respectable greenscape. The second best time to plant a tree, the saying goes, would be today. So, we're two decades ahead of the game. Since we've lost so much of our tree canopy in recent years to pests and diseases, I'm rooting for these new arbors to thrive. Thoughtful public landscaping does some of architecture's heavy lifting. Near the high school, a new apartment building looks very much like many of Dane County's newer apartment buildings, except for one thing. While some of its counterparts on the edge of town and in the suburbs beyond stand starkly treeless and ecologically naked, the Bloom was built on a block of Monona Drive where the trees already reached the third-floor windows. Because it was framed in foliage the day it opened, this new addition to the built environment looks like it's been part of the Monona Drive streetscape for years. That same building would look like a Lego sculpture on a card table if we were only now getting around to planting the first saplings. This is one of the reasons that portions of Monona Drive and Broadway are so uniquely suited to locate some of the new housing that Dane County needs. As long as we maintain our head start in greenery, the exact same apartment building will look more at home here than it might someplace where they're planting trees the second best time. Today. Thanks for riding along on this segment of The Lake Loop. I'm Bill Groff. Until next time, on your left.
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0: From the Beatles and James Brown to Beck, Bjork, and the Black Keys to Before and Beyond, it's Savage Radio. 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

0: Hi, this is Brad Bruin, Public Works Coordinator with the City of Monona. 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
1: Hi, I'm Jen Coor. Let's be civil. My name is Jen Coor from Queensway. I'm with Dan Stefani, the head of the Public Works Department in the City of Monona. Can you tell me briefly about the Public Works Department? What does it do?
2: The Public Works Department does many different functions here in the city. We operate and maintain the city's water system.

0: If you look at the streets and you imagine 14 feet behind the curb on each side, that's what Public Works is. Between the sidewalks or between the curbs, that's where our focus is.
1: Fantastic. And how many staff do you have working with you?
0: Including me, we have 13 department staff in the Public Works and Utilities Department.
1: Well, not many people for a city of our size. You guys run a lean show.
0: Right. We have 4 staff members dedicated to the streets crew. We have 3 in the utilities crew. We have 1 right-of-way permit coordinator. We have a facility maintenance tech. Myself as the director, we have a deputy director, and we have a capital projects manager. So we all wear many hats.
1: Bringing community and city government together, Let's Be Civil is a service of Monona Community Media.
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1: Did you ever hear about the burning that happened with

shall adjourn with them. New eyes were there. Rosie Mae was there. Louise was there. Did you ever hear about the burning?

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1: Got a minute? Here's what's going on around Monona. Monona absentee ballots are in the mail, and the Monona ballot drop box is officially open. The drop box is located right outside the City Hall entrance. For more information about voting and this year's November elections, you can see it all. 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Tonight, the library board meets at 7 o'clock in the library, and Thursday night, the Zoning Board of Appeals gathers in City Hall at 5:45. Information is available on all city meetings right there at mymonona.com. Tomorrow night, it's the last beer garden of the season at Schluter Beach. Beverages will flow at 5 o'clock with music from Andy Braun at 6. And the Monona Fall Festival is happening on October 10th. 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

0: 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I'll tell you some stories from the early years of the award show and play some great music. 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
1: I'm Rick Bernstein from the Dane County Historical Society. Monona has 129 racial covenants that cover over 500 homes. On September 26th, there'll be a special event on the history of racial covenants in Dane County, including a slide presentation with a special focus on Monona. Refreshments will be available, and the event will be at the Monona Community

3605. A notary will be present to help you file a denouncement free of charge. If interested, please bring proof of identity. I'm Rick Bernstein from the Dane County Historical Society, and I'm glad WVMO cares about knowing our history.

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1: The cup plant is a wildlife bubbler. Hi, this is Brian from the Alda Leopold Nature Center with a friendly phenology update. The cup plant is easy to spot because it can grow up to 8 feet tall. This native perennial has sturdy leaves joined at the stem that create a small cup that can hold rainwater. The cup plant is a valuable source of water that attracts wildlife such as birds, insects, and even frogs. Its sunny yellow flowers bloom from midsummer into September and provide a source of nectar for pollinators late into the season. When the nights get cold in late September, the plant will start to produce seeds that goldfinches are eager to eat. Known for its medicinal properties, indigenous communities use the roots of the cup plant to treat liver and spleen disorders, back and chest pains, stomach aches, hemorrhages, and nausea. Cup plants also have culinary uses, as the young leaves can be cooked in the spring. Like its cousin, the compass plant, hardened sap from the cup plant can be used as chewing gum to freshen breath. Visit us for a hike or take a walk around your neighborhood looking for cup plants holding water in the prairie. For more information about the Alda Leopold Nature Center, please visit aldaleopoldnaturecenter.org and explore nature today.
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It's called the Muleskinner Blues.

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In 1970, Decca Records presented Bing Crosby with an award for selling 300 million records. 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
1: Got a minute? Here's what's going on around Monona. Monona absentee ballots are in the mail, and the Monona ballot drop box is officially open. The drop box is located right outside the City Hall entrance. For more information about voting and this year's November elections, you can see it all. 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Tonight, the library board meets at 7 o'clock in the library, and Thursday night, the Zoning Board of Appeals gathers in City Hall at 5:45. Information is available on all city meetings right there at mymonona.com. Tomorrow night, it's the last beer garden of the season at Schluter Beach. Beverages will flow at 5 o'clock with music from Andy Braun at 6. And the Monona Fall Festival is happening on October 10th. 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
2: WVMO thanks its partners in the local music community, including the Stoughton Opera House. 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

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So-called friend, the best place you want to see in, not out. 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

0: 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We'll hear about Corey's Appleton roots, his connection to iconic music events like The Mile of Music and Joey's Song, co-writing The Traveling Kind with Rodney Crowell and Emmylou Harris, and much, much more. 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
1: Hey, Monona. This is DJ Heavy Eye, and I'm here to tell you about the Lake Loop Art Tour. 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From pottery and sculpture to printmaking and spoon carving, the Lake Loop Art Tour offers a unique opportunity to experience local artists in an intimate setting while enjoying a ride or drive around our beautiful Lake Monona. 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Again, the Lake Loop Art Tour is on September 19th from 10 a.m. to 5 p.m., a day of art, discovery, and local connection. More details can be found at lakeloopart.com.

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1: Hi, I'm Steve Martinelli, and this is a Monona Grove Sports Showcase. The Silver Eagle football team had beaten Eau Claire North, a school of more than twice their enrollment, 29-0 to start the 83 season, but Coach Dick Rendell heard rumblings about a problem he couldn't fix on the field. After the game, members of the Monona Grove and Eau Claire North football teams, plus many other students, attended a beer party at a wooden spot in Cottage Grove known as the Track, since it was located near a deserted railroad bed. Now the location is the start of the Drumlin Trail, popular for hiking and biking. The spot was a known location for underage drinking parties back then due to its seclusion. Rumors of a party caused both schools to investigate. When asked, 15 members of the Eau Claire team confessed to drinking alcohol after Friday's game with their Silver Eagle hosts. Each of the Eau Claire 15 received a suspension. 34 Silver Eagles admitted attending the event, but all 34 denied they or any teammate had been drinking. Without proof or testimony, Monona Grove administrators decided to conduct a 3-day after-school alcohol abuse seminar, mandatory for all fall athletes and cheerleaders, 275 students in all. Football players were required to attend or sit out at least one game. Many parents were outraged, arguing the high school's administration had no authority to impose the mandate. In response to the objections, the school board met and determined they couldn't impose punitive actions without any evidence. Without proof, the school board made the right decision. Interesting, though, most of the team was there, but none of them saw anything. I'm Steve Martinelli, and I'll see you at the game.
2: 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Hello, WVMO. This is Kara from the Friends of San Damiano, inviting you to join us at 4 p.m. on the second Sunday of the month through October for Sunset Games. 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
1: Louis Armstrong said, there is two kinds of music, the good and the bad. I play the good kind. This is Marcus Johann. 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
1: This is Wisconsin Master Naturalist Deborah Proctor sharing tips and ideas on how to unplug your children and get them into the great outdoors where they can learn naturally. Go outside this time of year and you will see them. Squirrels furiously swirling up the grass, chipmunks with cheeks stuffed scurrying back and forth from plants to burrow, or perhaps deer or flocks of turkeys browsing the ground. What are they all doing? Foraging and gathering nut meats and seeds so they are ready for winter. Nut gathering is a great fall activity to engage in with your children. All you need is a bucket and some plastic gloves to keep your hands from staining. In our area, you will find smooth acorns with either a smooth or brushy cap, angular and sometimes heart-shaped hickory nuts, black walnuts and butternuts, sometimes called white walnuts. Inside, big green balls, dark round chestnuts with their spiky shells and sunflower heads bursting with seeds. Unless posted otherwise, the Wisconsin Nut and Berry Law allows you to gather nuts and edible seeds for your own consumption from public lands such as state parks and forests, and also along roadsides. Pick up different kinds of nuts, take them home, and before turning the nut meats into a delicious treat, sort them by kind, by size, by shape, and by color. Remove the husks to find the nut inside. Is it hard to do, or is it easy? Then crack the nuts to get at the meat. Does it reveal its meat easily, or do you have to work at getting the nut out intact? Look online for instructions for turning your nuts into nut butter and conserves, a fruit and nut spread, and for flavoring muffins, pancakes, sauces, and more with their nutty goodness. Nuts are full of flavor and a good source of protein, which is why the animals are going nuts eating and storing them. Until next time, this is Wisconsin Master Naturalist Deborah Proctor encouraging parents and grandparents to get outdoors and learn with your kids naturally.
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I'm so honored to support WVMO, the coolest little station in the nation. 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
1: Got a minute? Here's what's going on around Monona. Monona absentee ballots are in the mail, and the Monona ballot drop box is officially open. The drop box is located right outside the City Hall entrance. For more information about voting and this year's November elections, you can see it all. 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Tonight, the library board meets at 7 o'clock in the library, and Thursday night, the Zoning Board of Appeals gathers in City Hall at 5:45. 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Tomorrow night, it's the last beer garden of the season at Schluter Beach. Beverages will flow at 5 o'clock with music from Andy Braun at 6. 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
1: Our little WVMO studio is located right inside the City Hall building here in Monona. 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

Louis Armstrong said, "There is two kinds of music, the good and the bad. I play the good kind." This is Marcus Johann. 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
1: This is Greg from the Lost Creek neighborhood with this weekend's music scene. Irish-born band Alton performed their beautiful traditional Donegal music at the Stoughton Opera House from 7:30 to 10 on Friday. 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At 6 on Friday, the Madison Symphony Orchestra opens its season with a special one-night-only performance featuring world-renowned violinist Joshua Bell. 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Cashbox Kings slide on over to the North Street Cabaret with their Chicago Blues sound on Friday starting at 8. 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Experimental and extemporaneous jazz quintet X Ibex from Chicago come to the Audio for the Arts on Blair Street in Madison at 8 on Friday. Tickets are available online, and this is a BYOB event. Turn Turn Turn is an acoustic trio playing and harmonizing Americana and folk music from the land of Minnesota, and they'll be at Kiki's House of Music at 7 on Friday. For more info about the show and to find out how to get into any show at Kiki's, your best bet is to go to the Facebook group for Kiki's House of Righteous Music. Once you have that figured out, also consider checking out the show the next night at Kiki's at 7 on Saturday, when Rye Valley bring their Amello Americana sound out of Akron, Ohio. Snazzy indie rock band the Shawn Michael Dargan Trio open. See Kiki's House of Righteous Music Facebook group for more. That's it for this weekend's music scene from WVMO, where we live to hear it live.
2: Hey, this is Jennifer Juniper, your friendly neighborhood women's midlife coach off-Broadway. I'm teaming up with Planned Parenthood of Wisconsin, and together we're bringing you Magic Midlife, Navigating Peri and Menopause with Clarity and Confidence. It's Wednesday, September 30th, 6:30 to 8 p.m. at the Urban League on Park Street. This is the third in a 3-part series all about sexual wellness, navigating changes in intimacy, and maintaining well-being through this very natural developmental phase. It's open to the public. Questions and concerns welcome. Information at 608-432-2616. Once again, that's 608-432-2616. I hope to see you there.

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1: Got a minute? Here's what's going on around Monona. Monona absentee ballots are in the mail, and the Monona ballot drop box is officially open. The drop box is located right outside the City Hall entrance. For more information about voting and this year's November elections, you can see it all. 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Tonight, the library board meets at 7 o'clock in the library, and Thursday night, the Zoning Board of Appeals gathers in City Hall at 5:45. Information is available on all city meetings right there at mymonona.com. Tomorrow night, it's the last beer garden of the season at Schluter Beach. Beverages will flow at 5 o'clock with music from Andy Braun at 6. And the Monona Fall Festival is happening on October 10th. 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

0: 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Guest host Molly Kay speaks with Corey Chisel, coming to the Warner Park Duck Pond on September 26th with his band, The Wandering Sons, as part of the True North Festival. We'll hear about Corey's Appleton roots, his connection to iconic music events like The Mile of Music and Joey's Song, co-writing The Traveling Kind with Rodney Crowell and Emmylou Harris, and much, much more. 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

0: All is right. Yes, yes. Come on, Mal. Take us back to Tulsa, man. Yeah, look out, Tommy.
1: Little bee sucks the blossom.

said I love you. Yeah, and there ain't no more to say, because the stealing's got me helpless. Yeah, and I feel

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1: This is Mary Merle from Winnequa Road with the Monona Bird Report. Have you noticed recently how calm things have gotten at your hummingbird feeders? That the hummingbirds come frequently, but they no longer fight or chase each other away? That's because the adults, especially the dominant males, have largely moved on. In mid-September, the ruby-throated hummingbirds left in Monona are mostly the young who hatched earlier this summer, and they are much more chill than their parents. These birds will spend the remaining days here on their own, improving their flight agility and doubling their weight for the long journey to southern Mexico and Central America. Never mind that their winter home is a place they've never seen. Without mom or dad to guide them, they somehow know exactly where to go. From here, they'll travel over 1,000 miles to the Gulf Coast, stopping to refuel over the course of a few weeks. Many of these young birds will take the safer overland route around the Gulf's coastline rather than attempting the 500-mile nonstop flight over open water. It's a smart choice when they're still learning the ropes. The latest hummingbird I've ever spotted in Monona was on October 9th, and that's why I keep my feeders up until the first hard freeze. Don't worry about keeping your feeders out too late. They won't delay migration. In fact, you might just give a late-season youngster the very fuel it needs to get on its way. This is Mary Merle with the Monona Bird Report, and I'm glad that WVMO cares about birds.
2: 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This isn't just a sidewalk tour. You'll step inside the Tompkins House, the first home in Monona individually listed on the National Register, and get a rare look at its original cabinetry, vented attic, and vintage PA system. The tour ends at the Bungalowin, a lakeside cottage from 1911 with a history as rambling as its floor plan. More information and registration is available at madisonpreservation.org.
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0: Louis Armstrong said, "There is two kinds of music, the good and the bad. I play the good kind." This is Marcus Johann. 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

0: 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I'm Molly Kay, host of Finally Fridays, but today I'm your guest host on the VMO Show. 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
1: Thanks so much for having me.
0: Corey, you are the founder and frontman of Corey Chisel and the Wandering Sons. By the way, you can't help it, but you just have a great name, Corey Chisel and the Wandering Sons. You guys are coming to Madison to perform at the second annual True North Festival in Madison at the Warner Park Duck Pond. That's on Saturday, September 26th. You've recently wrapped up the Mile of Music Festival in Appleton, and you have released new music. We have plenty to cover, but I'd love to just start with the Mile of Music Festival.
1: Yeah, it's in its 13th year, and it was kind of the most selfish experiment I could have started, because the idea was initially just how many of my friends I could convince to come to my hometown, which I've loved since I moved here like 36 years ago. And that idea just kind of blossomed into like what feels like a yearly, I don't know, kind of homecoming or wedding every year, where new people are added and you almost like meeting new cousins, and people are kind of related to the town now and been coming back for over a decade. It's pretty special.
0: A musical family of sorts. So, and if I understand, it's 4 days. It brings hundreds of acts to Appleton. You all play all across town throughout those days, which is just a tremendous amount of effort in terms of organizing and details, and then, you know, weather impacting changes that have to happen. And if I understand correctly, you started in 2013, and now up to this year, I don't know the current numbers, but as of last year, you had 90,000 people attend and up to 200 artists with 700 different shows. That is remarkable. Tell me, how does that web work of getting all those different people together? And
1: yeah, well, we have an incredible team. I started or co-founded the festival with my friend Dave Willems, and you know, the first 5 years relied pretty heavy on my Rolodex and his organizational brain. But probably the biggest sort of part of the recipe is that the whole town participates. I mean, we don't own any of the stages or any of the areas where the shows actually take place. So probably the most exciting part of it is just the enormous community collaboration of people that open their doors to us and say, bring the music in. It's not scheduling and all that kind of stuff is a complicated process. And if we had to truly operate each of these stages, we would never be able to have a free festival because it just would take so much manpower. But the way the community operates and has adopted the artist and the music as a part of their lives is really how it's able to function.
0: And now I'm so impressed and so delighted to ask you about your past work. You've worked with musicians like Norah Jones, Roseanne Cash, William Bell. You co-wrote the song Traveling Kind with Rodney Crowell and Emmylou Harris, came out in 2016, was nominated for a Grammy. I would love to hear about how those collaborations came about for you.
1: Yeah, it was probably one of the coolest couple days of my life in my artistic career, not like the day my son was born. It doesn't beat that. But in a lot of ways, it is kind of like a birthing process. You know, it's like Rodney had told me in passing, we were playing this amazing show at the Library of Congress, which was already kind of a big enough deal by itself. And he let me know that he had talked to Emmylou and that she was kind of excited to hear some song ideas, that he had been talking up my abilities melodically and songwriting. And so I got a couple weeks to get 3 or 4 ideas down. And I walked into that session, and for whatever reason, I'm not sure how true it was that Emmylou had any idea that I was coming
0: oh my
1: in.
0: Gosh.
1: Because the reaction was sort of surprised to see me. And Rodney is, in a lot of ways, this sort of mystic guru anyway. So you never really know how this is all going to work out. But I sat down and he was like, well, why don't you play Emmy the songs you have for her?
0: Oh, my goodness.
1: I was like, okay, here goes. And at the time, she had sunglasses on. And you know, it was just one of those situations where you wait your whole life to get this call and then realize that maybe it had been sprung on one of your heroes. So, you know, I played the first tune and Emmy got up. I walked across the room, kind of looked out the window, and she goes, are there more like that? And so I sat down and I played 2 or 3 other songs, and one of them happened to be a song called Songbird. And she turned around and said, Well, I already have an album called Songbird, which I like totally blushed because I was aware of that, but for whatever reason didn't. I mean, that's maybe even why I called it that, because subliminally I had stored that somewhere. She goes, but the other two will keep. They're great.
0: Oh,
1: and
0: my
1: that
0: gosh.
1: Was how actually I kind of got three songs out of the deal, and two of them they recorded for that album.
0: Remarkable. They are certainly icons around here. We had the opportunity to have Rodney Crowell interviewed with our station, with Mark Gladue, another volunteer here. And what a character. And I can totally imagine as you mentioned, the kind of, hang on a second, was everyone on board with this? But the fact that it all rolled the way it did, it's just, there it is. History was made.
1: I think he knew that if I hadn't assumed she was up for it, that I would probably choke. So I'm glad he kept that portion to find out in the moment, because I had already started.

0: Well, if you've just joined us, you're tuned into the VMO show. I'm Molly Kay, your guest host today, and we're speaking with Corey Chisel, who's bringing his band Corey Chisel and the Wandering Sons to Madison for the True North Festival, which is at Warner Park on Saturday, September 26th. So you've put out, I believe, 7 records in the past, plus recorded with others, including, we were discussing, William Bell, Roseanne Cash, Rodney Crowell, Emmylou Harris, and others. You just released a haunting and gorgeous new single called Take the Light. Tell us about this new single, and what else can we anticipate from you next?
1: Well, I've gotten into the habit of being very particular about songs that I release, and maybe that comes from being lucky enough to work with so many of the legendary songwriters. Nowadays, it's kind of like I can't shake the fact that if I put something out, that there's this specific audience that I know is going to possibly hear the tune and, you know, have some type of a reaction to it. So that song actually took me about 9 years to write, which may sound ridiculous when you hear how simple it is, but I really had a idea in my head. I really wanted to capture something specific, which as a songwriter, you're always kind of looking for what moments in life do you really need to gain entry to at this point. I mean, so many great songs have been written about everything, you know, and for whatever reason in my life, a continued theme had just kind of been this idea of letting trouble go, or allowing some things that had kept you up at night for many years, figure out that solving them by having like artificial fights, or I don't know if you do that, but whenever anything's bothering me, I play out every scenario in the universe that I should have said or would have said. And there's a moment after that where you kind of realize that more than being right or being heard, you really wanted to find this acceptance and move on. And that's what that song's about.
0: That is so beautiful. And I read also what you wrote when you released it. You said, "This song is about the moment you realize that chaos isn't worth the quiet it consumes." Just that line, I could meditate on, because there's so much there. And then to have music accompany it, it's a beautiful single, and I'm excited to have it be out in the world. Maybe you'll even play it when you're here in town, and I'm excited to see what else comes out next. Yeah.
1: Well, thank you. I'm glad it resonates with you.

0: If you're just tuning in, this is the VMO Show. I'm Molly Kay, your guest host. And today we're speaking with Corey Chisel of Corey Chisel and the Wandering Sons. They're headed to Madison for the True North Festival at the Warner Park Duck Pond. That's on Saturday, September 26th. Speaking of things in the works, I also heard that you're maybe doing, you're kind of dipping into production work. And can you tell us a little bit about that?
1: Yeah. Around the time of COVID, when touring sort of dried up or the better sense was to stay home, I started to get calls in film and TV looking for new music, which put me back in contact with just different artists and directors. And before I had been signed to RCA Records, I was actually on my way to film school when I was either rescued or redirected from that path I really had thought I had wanted to be a director of some kind, which, you know, songwriting is a little similar. It's sort of a longer form of capturing stories. And through these conversations with different directors and producers, you know, we started to look at what we felt like we were missing. It's like we had all this time in our hands to like consume content, but I really struggled to find anything in the music world that I hadn't already seen or loved or watched 8,000 times, but wasn't just about artist celebrity or fame, but focused on the different universes that we were now all locked in. You know, we were kind of sent to our own exiles and really noticing that the environment that we chose to occupy had always had so much to do with the art that we made. And I thought, man, there'd be a really cool series to be done on certain artists who their landscape that they choose to embody really has so much connection to the music itself. So we started this documentary series called Source Music, seeing that, using the idea that the source inspiration could potentially be place or people and could spiral out. So that's taken us to Iceland and Scotland and Argentina and Bhutan and all over, just connecting with artists who also inhabit a sense of space, whether it's like a spiritual dimension or a physical place, but just exploring music from that angle.
0: That's phenomenal. That's deep and to even imagine coming out with something visually that you can hear and discuss and draw from. That's, so when might we expect to see anything, or is that still kind of a ways out?
1: Well, we're hoping right now to release episodes starting this fall in November. Mm-hmm. We're going to release them sort of like the kids do with these bundles of drops that you now wear. You know, we're sort of pairing different environments. In our first episodes, we pair Iceland with Africa and the U.S., and stories that kind of travel between really different places on the surface, but have a really similar core story and connection to their place. And it weaves back in through the U.S. Obviously, as a songwriter, storyteller from here, there's kind of always a piece of my home that never really leaves the storytelling, but I think it's working out. I'm like heavy in the edits for it right now, so I'll have to send you what we're working on.
0: Can't wait to see it. That sounds phenomenal. And it really makes me think of another question that was rattling around in my mind when thinking about all the places that you've been and seeing that you've toured and lived in other parts of the world or country and seen other parts of the world. It made me wonder what makes you keep coming back to Wisconsin? What keeps you in Wisconsin?
1: You know, to answer that truthfully, I'd say I'm probably still looking for that reason. I think without just complimenting the people, I think is probably it. I think what the sort of sincereness and the sweetness, but then also the sort of, I don't know, the way that people in the Midwest, specifically Wisconsin, Minnesota, deal with the realities of the world in a way, I think that makes sense to me. It kind of has this, I feel tied to something longer and larger than just my lifetime. And I feel like a lot of people here have that sense of home as not just being your life or your immediate family's life, but this place or idea of something that you're a part of. And that's just kind of how I think. So I feel I have that in common.
0: Doing
1: that
0: some,
1: and the fish fries,
0: the
1: the Packers. I mean, those are the other ones.
0: And cheese curds, of course.
1: Yeah.

0: Well, if you've just joined us, you're tuned into the VMO show. I'm Molly Kay, your guest host today, and we're speaking with Corey Chisel, who's bringing his band Corey Chisel and the Wandering Sons to Madison for the True North Festival, which is at Warner Park on Saturday, September 26th. I really do appreciate the kind of the depth in which you look at things and connect and then share that through music. I just think that's such a gift that we're lucky when musicians are willing to put their music out in the world. So, Corey, I know you're also not a stranger to Madison. You've lived up in Appleton for some time, but I know you first from seeing you as a participant on stage at Joey's Song. So for those who aren't familiar, Joey's Song is a huge, monstrously fun benefit concert in Madison. Every winter, they raise money for epilepsy, and the lineup is full of rock stars like Corey Chisel and also members of Cheap Trick, the Silver Sun Pickups, Portugal the Man, members of Garbage like Duke Erickson and Butch Vig. They're part of the event. I'm curious to hear about your connection to Joey's Song.
1: Well, it would not be an understatement to say that about probably 60% of that group in Joey's Song, and that's a long list of performers, we stay in contact nearly every day.
0: Oh, my goodness.
1: And that's not a exaggeration. It sounds like it is, but if you looked at my text chain or saw my phone light up, what my initial connection to it was through Butch Vig and through this other guy named Frank Anderson, who's from the Madison scene and felt a lot of support as a younger Wisconsin artist, I guess, learning the ropes. And people like Butch were like unimaginable legends who not only made themselves the greatest music, but were had a hand in other people's music. And I guess that's what I meant when I even spoke about why this feels like home, because someone like Butch kind of represents it, right? It's like he's not only making his own music, but his fingerprints and his connection, there's like no separation between him playing the drums and him working a mixing board. It's just sort of this artist's way that he has. So we got really into just learning from him and hanging around. Anytime he calls, you just say yes and figure out where you're going. And then throughout that, they really brought together this group of like-minded individuals who, outside of whatever deep things we may or may not talk about, also just have really similar senses of humor and a sense that music has been very good to all of us, and that there is a use, its highest and best use is to try to help the world with it. So this cause that Michael Gamal started with Joey's Song, just the earnestness and realness of his loss of his son and his dedication to do something to change it through the power of music was just, I mean, it just pulls you right in. And then the family that's built around it is what keeps you engaged all year round.
0: And it's so much fun.
1: Yeah, it's so much fun.
0: As an attendee, and you can tell that those on stage are having a great time. And then it makes tons of money for the cause. It's just, it's one of my favorite things that happens in Wisconsin, and certainly my favorite thing that happens in the winter.
1: Yeah, and that, even that's genius. I mean, when everybody else is avoiding us, he pulls everyone together and makes them tough it out. And I mean, we're picking these songs and fighting about who's going to get to do what, especially now that we have the know-it-all boyfriends and the know-it-all girlfriends. And we've resigned ourselves to eternally losing to the know-it-all girlfriends, but it doesn't mean we're not going to try to figure out.
0: No, it's pretty obvious that that's exactly what's happening, that there's no doubt they're winning, but you're going to still have a good time and give it your best.
1: Yeah, we got to make sure it feels good for them to beat us by putting up a fight.

0: If you're just tuning in, this is the VMO Show. I'm Molly Kay, your guest host. And today we're speaking with Corey Chisel of Corey Chisel and the Wandering Sons. They're headed to Madison for the True North Festival at the Warner Park Duck Pond. That's on Saturday, September 26th. Well, I imagine that that's one of your standout events that you participate in, shows that you've done. I'm wondering if there's any other shows or venues even that carry any special magic for you.
1: Around the state, there's a lot. I mean, even getting to play Summerfest the first times, that was just such a legacy event. So when you saw your name up there. But outside of Wisconsin, I've been lucky enough to play Carnegie Hall, and that was huge for my mother, and Hollywood Bowl and Red Rocks and all those places. But really, my favorite things that I've ever done, one of my favorite things I've ever done, we called the World Tour of Wisconsin. And we went into every little back road town that would say yes to us, into like the supper clubs and into on people's boats and things like that. I still get a lot out of playing in unique environments. Yeah. I've kind of been lucky enough to play the Hole in the Walls and then the Carnegie Hall. So I got a thing for all of it.
0: All right. Well, Corey, I think I've touched on all the things that I had. Is there anything else that you want to make sure we discuss?
1: Just that we're excited to come to this event. I mean, we're already with My Own Music. We started sort of prepping our enthusiasm for these limited Wisconsin shows that we're doing. And Madison is by far the Paris of Wisconsin. We can't wait to be there. You know, we got favorite big cities in Madison's probably heads and tails above all of them. Sorry, Milwaukee. But so we just, I know this is only the second year of this festival, but the people putting on this festival, a lot of them I've known and have been huge supporters of the arts for a long time. So we hope to show up and show out.
0: Oh yeah. And I'm a North Sider. I live on the north side of Madison. So that's kind of, it's exciting. I attended last year. It was a fantastic time. You know, when something is the first time around, you kind of wonder what the turnout will be. It was packed, and it just kept getting more fun through the day. So I'll definitely be there. I'm excited that you'll be coming in for that.
1: Yeah, ridiculous lineup too. So many friends. Langhorne and
0: Dead Horses.
1: Dusk, and I mean, I'm forgetting everybody who's there, but I
0: Free Dirt.
1: Love all of them.
0: Yeah.
1: Yeah, Free Dirt, amazing.
0: It's going to be a great time.
1: A blast.
0: Well, Corey, it's been a pleasure speaking with you today. I'm Molly Kay, guest host of the VMO Show here on 98.7 WVMO. And I've had the honor of speaking with Corey Chisel of Corey Chisel and the Wandering Sons, who are in fact wandering to Madison to perform at the True North Festival on Saturday, September 26th. Corey, thank you so much for joining us. We look forward to seeing you in Madison in September.
1: Can't wait. Thanks for having me.

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1: Got a minute? Here's what's going on around Monona. Monona absentee ballots are in the mail, and the Monona ballot drop box is officially open. The drop box is located right outside the City Hall entrance. For more information about voting and this year's November elections, you can see it all. 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Tonight, the library board meets at 7 o'clock in the library, and Thursday night, the Zoning Board of Appeals gathers in City Hall at 5:45. Information is available on all city meetings right there at mymonona.com. Tomorrow night, it's the last beer garden of the season at Schluter Beach. Beverages will flow at 5 o'clock with music from Andy Braun at 6. 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

0: Jeff Perry here, inviting you to listen to This Week in Music History. Milestones this time around, Dick Clark launched a rock and roll package tour. The Doors appeared on The Ed Sullivan Show, and all four members of Kiss released solo albums on the same day. You'll hear Lloyd Price, Peter Gabriel, Hank Williams, B.B. 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
1: Hey Monona, this is DJ Heavy Eye, and I'm here to tell you about the Lake Loop Art Tour. On Saturday, September 19th, from 10 a.m. to 5 p.m., Madison and Monona artists are hosting the Lake Loop Art Tour, conveniently located on or near the scenic Lake Loop bike path. Six host artists and their invited guest artists are welcoming the public into their spaces to experience works of art in a wide array of media formats. From pottery and sculpture to printmaking and spoon carving, the Lake Loop Art Tour offers a unique opportunity to experience local artists in an intimate setting while enjoying a ride or drive around our beautiful Lake Monona. Whether by bike or car, the tour weaves through our vibrant, creative community, bringing together diverse artistic expressions. Patrons can explore at their own pace, taking in a range of works from established artists and emerging voices. Again, the Lake Loop Art Tour is on September 19th from 10 a.m. to 5 p.m.

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1: I'm Rick Bernstein from the Dane County Historical Society. Monona has 129 racial covenants that cover over 500 homes. On September 26th, there'll be a special event on the history of racial covenants in Dane County, including a slide presentation with a special focus on Monona. Refreshments will be available, and the event will be at the Monona Community Center, 1011 Nichols Road. Doors will open at 1, and the presentation will start at 2. RSVPs are not required, but would be appreciated. You can RSVP by email at danecountyhistory@gmail.com or by calling 608-224-3605. A notary will be present to help you file a denouncement free of charge. If interested, please bring proof of identity. I'm Rick Bernstein from the Dane County Historical Society, and I'm glad WVMO cares about knowing our history.

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1: Hi, I'm Bill Groff from Copse Avenue, and this is The Lake Loop. They say you can't judge a book by its cover, but just to make sure we're all on the same page, I do think we can make a binding judgment about one thing. Scanning the shelves of your local bookstore for the newest novel or a timeless classic is likely to misalign your spine. After a book has been meticulously typed and typeset left to right, then stitched together and sandwiched between its covers, publishers, for some reason, show no hesitation in printing the title on the spine sideways. Not always, but often enough that even Dewey himself could not find his decimal-designated selection without giving each volume the side eye. If our eyeballs auto-rotated like our phone screens, this wouldn't be a problem. And if all books had titles as short as Moby Dick or The Holy Bible, or if they went typographically vertical like the Orpheum Theater sign, then we'd be fine. You've probably heard the saying, "If I'd had more time, I would have written less," which has been misattributed to so many sources that I'm not sure anybody actually said it. Well then, maybe instead of shorter titles, the solution is to write longer books. Tolstoy had enough horizontal margin for error to call War and Peace a whole bunch of wars and not enough peace and a partridge in a pear tree. But as long as writers write, editors edit, and publishers publish, the wordy wordsmiths will have their way. So, how about this? Rather than standing books on shelves, why don't bookstores stack their stock flat on its back, the way regular people pile the half-read volumes on our coffee tables and nightstands? Buying a book is a binding commitment. It shouldn't be a pain in the neck. And that's my spinal answer. Thanks for riding along on this segment of The Lake Loop. I'm Bill Graff. Until next time, on your left!
2: Hi, this is Brianna, Deputy Clerk for the City of Monona. Absentee ballots are now in the mail, and the City of Monona ballot drop box is open for receiving the November 3rd general election ballots. If you'd like to vote absentee by mail, the deadline to request an absentee ballot is October 29th. And if you'd prefer to vote during in-person absentee, that begins October 20th at Monona City Hall. If you need to request an absentee ballot, register to vote, or just have questions about voting, information is available online at myvote.wi.gov.

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In 1970, Decca Records presented Bing Crosby with an award for selling 300 million records. 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

0: And in 2015, the musical Mamma Mia, featuring the songs of ABBA, closed at the Broadhurst Theater in New York City after over 5,700 performances. And that's today's WVMO Music History Moment. I'm Jeff Perry.
1: Hi, this is Lori from the Monona Senior Center. The Stepping on Falls Prevention course is happening once again at the Monona Senior Center on Tuesdays from 1 to 3 p.m. This 8-week falls prevention program is conducted by trained facilitators and specially designed for adult learners. 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
4: Got a minute? Here's what's going on around Monona. Monona absentee ballots are in the mail, and the Monona ballot drop box is officially open. The drop box is located right outside the City Hall entrance. For more information about voting and this year's November elections, you can see it all. 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Tonight, the library board meets at 7 o'clock in the library, and Thursday night, the Zoning Board of Appeals gathers in City Hall at 5:45. 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Tomorrow night, it's the last beer garden of the season at Schluter Beach. Beverages will flow at 5 o'clock with music from Andy Braun at 6. 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
5: 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Hi, I'm Fletcher Keyes. Here's some of what you'll be hearing soon.

0: That's new music from Paul Coffin. Also new this week.
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0: This is Tamara Saviano, host of The Traveling Kind on WVMO. 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I'll tell you some stories from the early years of the award show and play some great music. Hope you can be there.
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kids are dying, and it's hardly been born. 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
1: Hello, and welcome to the Wellness Tip of the Day. I'm health writer Sarah Moran from Sylvan Lane. We're going to talk about one of the best things you can do to protect yourself from anxiety and depression. This is a big deal. Depression is the number one cause of disability globally, and anxiety is the number one mental health issue in the country. Both are on the rise. The good news is that anxiety and depression can be significantly improved through exercise. Exercise is shown to be as effective as medication, and it can be used as a first-line treatment for depression. Exercise also improves anxiety. Exercise triggers your brain to release neurotransmitters such as dopamine, GABA, endorphins, and serotonin. These are all helpful, natural chemicals that make you feel happier and calmer. One study used exercise as a treatment for major depression. Participants were randomly assigned to a 4-month course of aerobic exercise, medication, or a combination of exercise and medication. All three groups experienced comparable, significant improvement by the 4-month marker. And 6 months later, the group that had continued to exercise was doing better than the medication group and experienced significantly reduced rate of relapse. Here are three tips to keep your body moving. 1. Find something you actually like doing. Maybe it's dance, riding your bike, or playing tennis. 2. Set reasonable goals. Plan what you'll do, how often, and when. Pick a time that's most likely to work for your schedule. For many people, exercising in the morning is the only way to ensure that that happens. 3. Keep it social. Find a friend to play tennis with you, set dates for a weekly walk with your neighbor, or find a fun group exercise class to join. I'm Sarah Moran from Sylvan Lane, and I'm glad WVMO cares about wellness. Here's wishing you true health and lasting joy. Take care.
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Now, I'm a feller with a heart of gold, with the ways of a gentleman, I've been told. The kind of a feller that wouldn't even harm a flea. But if me and a certain character met, the guy that invented the cigarette, I'd murder that son of a gun in the first degree. Now, it ain't cause that I don't smoke myself. I don't reckon they hinder your health. I've smoked them all my life, and I ain't dead yet. But nicotine slaves are all the same at a petting party or a poker game. Everything's got to stop while they have that

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The kings and the queens, they just kept on coming around. Then I got a full and I bet it high, but my bluff didn't work on a certain guy. He just kept on a-raising and a-laying the money down. Now, he'd raise me and I'd raise him. I sweated blood, I got a sink or swim. He finally called and then didn't raise the bet. I said, "Ace is full, pal, how about you?" And he said, "Well, I'll tell you in just a minute or two, but right now I just got..."

The other night I had a date with the cutest little girl in the 48 states, a high-bred uptown fancy little date. Now she said she loved me, and it seemed to me that things were just about like they ought to be, so hand in hand we strolled down Lover's Lane. She was oh so far from a chunk of ice, and our smooching party was going real nice, so help me Hannah, I think I'd have been there yet. But I give her a kiss and a little squeeze, and she said, Tex, excuse me please, but I just gotta have another cigarette.

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1: Got a minute? Here's what's going on around Monona. Monona absentee ballots are in the mail, and the Monona ballot drop box is officially open. The drop box is located right outside the City Hall entrance. For more information about voting and this year's November elections, you can see it all. 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Tonight, the library board meets at 7 o'clock in the library, and Thursday night, the Zoning Board of Appeals gathers in City Hall at 5:45. 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Tomorrow night, it's the last beer garden of the season at Schluter Beach. Beverages will flow at 5 o'clock with music from Andy Braun at 6. 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

0: Louis Armstrong said, "There is two kinds of music, the good and the bad. I play the good kind." This is Marcus Johann. 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
1: This is Greg from the Lost Creek neighborhood with this weekend's music scene. Irish-born band Alton performed their beautiful traditional Donegal music at the Stoughton Opera House from 7:30 to 10 on Friday. 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Cashbox Kings slide on over to the North Street Cabaret with their Chicago Blues sound on Friday starting at 8. 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Tickets are available online, and this is a BYOB event. Turn, Turn, Turn is an acoustic trio playing and harmonizing Americana and folk music from the land of Minnesota, and they'll be at Kiki's House of Music at 7 on Friday. For more info about the show and to find out how to get into any show at Kiki's, your best bet is to go to the Facebook group for Kiki's House of Righteous Music. 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Snazzy indie rock band the Shawn Michael Dargan Trio open. See Kiki's House of Righteous Music Facebook group for more. That's it for this weekend's music scene from WVMO, where we live to hear it live.
2: Hey, this is Jennifer Juniper, your friendly neighborhood women's midlife coach off-Broadway. I'm teaming up with Planned Parenthood of Wisconsin, and together we're bringing you Magic Midlife, Navigating Peri and Menopause with Clarity and Confidence. It's Wednesday, September 30th, 6:30 to 8 p.m. at the Urban League on Park Street. This is the third in a 3-part series all about sexual wellness, navigating changes in intimacy, and maintaining well-being through this very natural developmental phase. It's open to the public. Questions and concerns welcome. 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Once again, that's 608-432-2616. I hope to see you there.

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1: What is that extremely tall plant with yellow flowers? Hi, this is Brian from the Alda Leopold Nature Center with a friendly phenology update. Compass plants are in full bloom, adding tall yellow flowers to the prairie landscape. A member of the Silphium family and closely related to sunflowers, the compass plant is one of the tallest plants in the prairie, easily growing to 12 feet. Tall native plants have deep root systems, and their taproots can descend twice as deep into the soil as the plants are high, making the compass plant incredibly long, upwards of 36 feet from root to bloom. This native perennial minimizes its sun exposure by orienting its leaves vertically to avoid the hot overhead sunlight, while the flat surfaces of the leaves faced east and west to take advantage of cooler morning and evening light for photosynthesis. This characteristic has helped people find their direction because its leaves are almost perfectly aligned to the north-south direction. Visit us for a hike or take a walk around your neighborhood and look for compass plants blooming in prairies or along railroad beds and roadways. For more information about the Alda Leopold Nature Center, please visit aldaleopoldnaturecenter.org and explore nature today.
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Good evening and welcome to another edition of The Good Kind. I'm your host, Marcus Johann, with you here every Tuesday night from 6 till 7 p.m. Thank you so much for tuning in. Last week, we did a look back, some time traveling back to the year 1976, all albums that were released 50 years ago, and I thought, you know what, let's come to the present day. So this week, we got all brand new music, going to take a different kind of journey and explore what's out there in today's musical landscape. So all music released here in 2026, starting off tonight with His Golden Messenger off of his new album, I'm People, which was released on May 1st. That's a song called Last Orders. I have become quite the fan of His Golden Messenger. It seems like, I don't know, just something about his voice and the music and the way he presents it appeals to me. I hope you enjoy it too. I see he's going to be in Milwaukee coming up not too long, sometime this fall. I'm not sure I'm going to make that show, but I wish he would make it to Madison, make it a little easier for me. Who knows? Maybe I'll get a wild hair and I'll find my way over to Milwaukee and check him out in person. I've never seen him before. I do like seeing new musical acts, so new to me at least. Under my voice tonight, we're listening to J.J. Whitefield and his album Exotic Moods. This came out this year as well, one of, I think, three albums he put out this year. All sort of instrumental, different moods. This one's Exotic Moods. Well, as usual, we've got a lot of different kind of stylistically stuff. And right now we're going to hear a cover. We're going to hear a single that was released just earlier this month on September 9th, just last week. This is from Lee Fields on vocals with the band The Olympians backing him up. We're going to hear a full track from The Olympians off their new album a little later. But for now, we're going to hear a cover. This is Don't Let Me Down.

Brand new single there from Ghost Funk Orchestra, the first studio recording to feature the vocals of Camelia Hartman. I think I got that right. Camelia Hartman, yeah, I did have that right. That just came out on September 1st of this year. New album coming out sometime soon. We don't have much information on the album, the name or the date or anything like that, but I know that Seth Applebaum, who's from Ghost Funk Orchestra, kind of the creative force behind that, is working on a new album. I've also seen on social media he's got a new child, and so that's, I think, a challenging dichotomy of trying to put out new music and support that and also have a brand new child, his first. So congrats to him. Great new tune. Love all the stuff they do. And hope they come back through here someday. They're from the East Coast, and pretty tough to travel with a band of that size. Their traveling band is usually 8-9 people, so that presents its own logistical challenges. This is Marcus Johann. You're listening to The Good Kind. Tonight we're featuring all music that was released here in 2026, all brand new music being made right now. This next one just released the end of August, not too long ago, just a few weeks ago. A new album from Alabama Shakes. I unfortunately missed the show at Bree Stevens. I know they were just in town. I would have liked to have seen that, but can't see them all. That's what I have to tell myself sometimes. You can't see them all. So they've got a new album out called I Must Be Dreaming. We're going to hear a track right now. This one's called Time.

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1: Our little WVMO studio is located right inside the City Hall building here in Monona. 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Coming Saturday, October 24th, to the Atwood Music Hall in Madison, WVMO is proud to present a special reunion performance of Madison music legends, the Evil Twins. For over two decades, Marcus Bovary and the Evil Twins were one of Madison's most beloved bands. Returning to the Atwood Music Hall to celebrate Marcus's songs and the music they made together, the Evil Twins, consisting of Linus, Eric, CJ, Doug, and Marcus's son Quinton Bovary, gather to pay tribute to one of Madison's finest singer-songwriters. Tickets and information for the Evil Twins at the Atwood Music Hall on October 24th are available at theatwoodmusichall.com.

That was the Olympians doing a song called California off their brand new album released back in March of 2026. The name of the album is In Search of a Revival. Their first full-length album in 10 years, if I'm not mistaken, and only their second album. We heard a track with them earlier accompanying Lee Fields on vocals. I thought it was worth playing a song off their first new album in quite some time as well. This is Marcus Johann, and you are listening to The Good Kind, with you here every Tuesday night from 6 till 7 p.m. Tonight, featuring all brand new music released here in 2026, after last year's trip down memory lane, looking back at the year 1976, I thought, well, let's do some modern music, let's do some current music, stuff you can go out and buy. I suppose you can go buy the old stuff too, but some of these bands you can go see in person. I don't know, the Olympians are touring right now, but some of the bands I'm playing tonight have been through the area, depending where you live or how much you're willing to travel, you can go see these bands. Under my voice, J.J. Whitefield and his album Exotic Moods. I think if you want to see J.J. Whitefield, you probably have to go over to Europe. He's based out of Germany, last I heard at least. I don't know that he makes his way to the U.S. too often, which is unfortunate for me. Maybe I'll have to make a trip to Europe. All right, we got a couple more great tracks in this section of the show. One of those bands you have the opportunity to come see, to go see here in a couple of weeks, and 2 weeks from today, in fact. If you're willing to travel down to Chicago, you could go to the United Center and go see Johnny Blue Skies and his band, The Dark Clouds. The artist, formerly known as Sturgill Simpson, now under the moniker

quite good. I enjoy it. There's some good stuff on there. A little different than he's put out. He's kind of, every album he puts out is a little different than the one previous. So there's a lot of variety in his musical offerings. And as I mentioned, he's going to be playing at the United Center on September 29th, I want to say it is. It's 2 weeks from today, so I think that's correct. We're going to get to that in just a moment. I've actually picked that one up on vinyl. So we'll have a couple of tracks here tonight that I've actually went out and tracked down on vinyl. Before we get to Johnny Blue Skies, we're going to hear from a band from the UK called Little Barry. They've got a new album out. Came out back in May. This one's called, the name of the album is Gravity Freeze. And the name of the song we're about to hear is More Bad Miles of Road.

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1: Hi, I'm Steve Martinelli, and this is a Monona Grove Sports Showcase. The Silver Eagle football team had beaten Eau Claire North, a school of more than twice their enrollment, 29-0 to start the 83 season. But Coach Dick Rendell heard rumblings about a problem he couldn't fix on the field. After the game, members of the Monona Grove and Eau Claire North football teams, plus many other students, attended a beer party at a wooden spot in Cottage Grove known as The Tracks, since it was located near a deserted railroad bed. Now the location is the start of the Drumlin Trail, popular for hiking and biking. The spot was a known location for underage drinking parties back then due to its seclusion. Rumors of a party caused both schools to investigate. When asked, 15 members of the Eau Claire team confessed to drinking alcohol after Friday's game with their Silver Eagle hosts. Each of the Eau Claire 15 received a suspension. 34 Silver Eagles admitted attending the event, but all 34 denied they or any teammate had been drinking. Without proof or testimony, Monona Grove administrators decided to conduct a 3-day after-school alcohol abuse seminar, mandatory for all fall athletes and cheerleaders, 275 students in all. Football players were required to attend or sit out at least one game. Many parents were outraged, arguing the high school's administration had no authority to impose the mandate. In response to the objections, the school board met and determined they couldn't impose punitive actions without any evidence. Without proof, the school board made the right decision. Interesting, though, most of the team was there, but none of them saw anything. I'm Steve Martinelli, and I'll see you at the game.
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Name of that band is Carl Hector and the Malcoons. They've got a brand new album, just came out in June, called Yolik. And that song was called Love is the Key. Under my voice, J.J. Whitefield, who is also the creative force behind Carl Hector and the Malcoons, or at least one of them. He works in many different bands. I think that's his most current band, but also starting to release music under his own name as well. Tonight's show featuring all music released in 2026. We got a lot of great music to get to, so let's do it. These next three bands we're going to hear from all going to be in the area at some point coming up soon. In fact, this next band we're going to hear from is White Denim. They got a new album out, just came out in April. The name of the album is the number 13, just 13 is the name of the album. They've got this song we're going to hear is called Chew Nails. It's got some guests. They've got guests throughout the album. This song includes guests Costa G and Loud Forest. They're going to be at the event Space, is the name of it, Space, in Evanston, Illinois on October 13th, which unfortunately is a Tuesday for me. But if you're headed that way and you get a chance to go see White Denim, this album's really good. It's kind of like one continuous track. There's different songs on there, but there's no breaks. It just flows from one song to the next. And there's some good tunes on there, including this one. Here's White Denim with the song Chew Nails.

The band Temples, off their brand new album released in June. The album's named Bliss. The name of that song was Jetstream Heart. Temples from the UK. They are going to be in town here in Madison on December 10th at the High Noon Saloon. I'm pretty excited about that one. Going to go check them out if I can help it. This is Marcus Johann, and you're listening to The Good Kind right here every Tuesday night from 6 till 7 p.m. Tonight, featuring all music released here in 2026. And I hope you enjoyed it. We got one more track for you. Dave B. Fashion in the house. He's up next with his show, Under the Covers. We're going to go out with a track on vinyl, something I was very excited to buy. The band Angine de Poitrine. I can't say I'm pronouncing it properly, but I think I'm close. Angine de Poitrine. If you haven't seen them, look them up online. They are this crazy French-Canadian duo in polka dots. Well, they claim to be aliens, so, you know, who am I to judge? Three opportunities to see them in the area being Chicago or Minneapolis, but I hope you got tickets already because their entire tour is pretty much sold out. They're playing Riot Fest this weekend on the 19th down in Chicago. Two dates at the Salt Shed in November, two dates at First Ave in Minneapolis the first 2 days of December. All sold out. So if you haven't got tickets, the best of luck to you. We're going to close things out right now with this band, Angine de Poitrine. This is off of their second album, which came out. It's called Volume 2. Came out back in April. And the name of this song is, let's see if I can pronounce this, Sarnese. A little math rock for you to send you off into the evening. Have a good night. We'll see you next week. Stick around for Dave B. Fashion up next.

0: Hi, I'm Eliza Martin, and I'm the host of Teenage Dream on WVMO and a freshman at Northwestern University. I love music, whether it's albums I'm reviewing for the school paper, music my parents shared with me, or other stuff I've found on my own. Teenage Dream brings a fresh, young perspective to WVMO. 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

till fortune turns her wheel. It's not fine clothes nor gold, you know, that's the estimate of man. 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With them I sit,